Pianist Carol Gerstein and the German Symphony Orchestra of Berlin playing that piano concerto, number 1 in B-flat minor, by Peter Ilyich Tchaikovsky. 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Tickets are at pcs.org. All right, now, how about some waltzes? Four Characteristic Waltzes by Samuel Coleridge Taylor. Adrian Leeper conducts the Irish Radio and Television Concert Orchestra of Dublin.

Adrian Leeper conducting the Irish Radio and Television Concert Orchestra of Dublin in that performance of Samuel Coleridge Taylor's Four Characteristic Waltzes. Support for the music you love here on All Classical Radio comes from Friends of Chamber Music, presenting the Takash Quartet with its new cellist, Mihai Marica, in his Portland debut. October 12th and 13th at Lincoln Performance Hall, pianist Jeremy Dank joins the Takash Quartet on both nights for César Franck's Piano Quintet, alongside string quartet works by Haydn, Mendelssohn, Carlos Simon, and Gabriella Lena Frank. There's more info at focm.org. All right, one more piece of music here before Composer's Datebook at 6. This is a rhapsody for clarinet and orchestra by Frederick Shepherd Converse. Joanne Folletta leads clarinetist Robert Almani in the Czech National Symphony.

0: Joanne Folletta conducting clarinetist Robert Almani and the Czech National Symphony. That was Frederick Shepherd Converse's Rhapsody for Clarinet and Orchestra.
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3: This is the Composer's Datebook for October 11th. I'm John Burge. By coincidence, the last two symphonies of the Soviet composer Sergei Prokofiev both premiered on today's date. Prokofiev's Sixth Symphony in Leningrad in 1947, and his final Seventh Symphony in Moscow in 1952. The Sixth Symphony is tragic in tone, and Prokofiev confided that it was about the physical and emotional wounds suffered by his countrymen during the Second World War. The Sixth was premiered at the opening concert of the Leningrad Philharmonic's 1947 season and was applauded warmly by both audiences and the official Soviet critics. But early in 1948, Prokofiev somehow ran afoul of the Central Committee of the Communist Party, and his Sixth Symphony was quickly withdrawn from further performances. Prokofiev's Seventh was intended to be a symphony for children, a kind of symphonic Peter and the Wolf, written in a deliberately populist style and with a wary eye on the dictates of the Central Committee. It's an airy, almost transparently melodic score. Originally, it had a wistful, somewhat melancholic ending, with the music trailing off into silence. During the dress rehearsals, however, Prokofiev wrote an alternative, perhaps more politically correct finale, decidedly chipper and upbeat in tone. Composer's Datebook is produced by APM, American Public Media, in collaboration with the American Composers Forum, reminding you that all music was once new.
0: You can hear Composer's Datebook every single day here on All Classical Radio, first at 9 a.m. and then later on at 6 p.m. I'm Dylan Bodnarik. Thanks for joining me and enjoying some great music. I'll be here with you for another 3 hours until John Burke takes over at 9 p.m. Here's a piece called The Sly Student's Suite by Hungarian composer Ferenc Farkas. This is a performance by violinist István Treyer and the MAV Symphony Orchestra, led by conductor Gábor Takács Nagy.

That's a suite made up of music that composer Ferenc Farkas originally wrote for a ballet called The Sly Students. We heard violinist István Trier and the Mauve Symphony Orchestra, led by conductor Gábor Takács Nagy. Now we've got music by Juan Crisóstomo Arriaga, his string quartet number 2 in A major, played here by the Razumovsky Quartet.

0: The Razumovsky Quartet, playing Juan Crisóstomo Arriaga's String Quartet No. 2 in A Major.
1: Capella Romana presents Rachmaninoff's All Night Vigil. Rachmaninoff's choral masterwork bridges ancient Slavic spiritual traditions and late Romantic expression. Saturday, October 17th at St. Mary's Cathedral in Portland. Tickets and information at capellaromana.org.
0: Zoltán Kodály originally wrote his symphony in C major in 1930, but would revise it 30 years later in 1961. Here's a performance of that symphony by the Buffalo Philharmonic, led by conductor Joanne Folletta.

Joanne Folletta conducting the Buffalo Philharmonic. That was Zoltán Kodály's Symphony in C Major. 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Okay, starting off the hour with music by Florence Price. This is her Fantaisie No. 2 in F-sharp minor, played here by violinist Randall Goosby and pianist Zhu Wang.

Violinist Randall Goosby and pianist Zhu Wang playing Florence Price's Fantasy No. 2 in F-sharp minor. 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You can find more information at OregonDMV and whaleplate.org. All right, one of the great pieces by composer Ludwig von Beethoven, his Symphony No. 1 in C. Christopher Hogwood conducts the Academy of Ancient Music.

0: Beethoven's Symphony No. 1 in C. That was Christopher Hogwood leading the Academy of Ancient Music.
1: 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Saturday, October 17th. 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
0: All right, now taking us up to 8 o'clock, one of my favorite pieces of music ever, La Mer by Claude Debussy. This is a live performance by the Lucerne Festival Orchestra, led by conductor Claudio Abbado.

La Mer, music by Claude Debussy, played live there by the Lucerne Festival Orchestra, led by conductor Claudio Abbado. I'm Dylan Bodnarik, and you're listening to All Classical Radio, a place where you are always welcome. 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I'm here with you for just one more hour, then John Burke takes over at 9 p.m., let's enjoy some great music. Here's Joseph Haydn's Symphony No. 98 in B-flat major. George Zell conducts the Cleveland Orchestra.

Joseph Haydn's Symphony No. 98 in B-flat major, played by the Cleveland Orchestra. 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Rachmaninoff's choral masterwork bridges ancient Slavic spiritual traditions and late Romantic expression. Saturday, October 17th at 2 p.m. at St. Mary's Cathedral in Portland. Tickets and information are at capellaromana.org. All right, now some symphonic variations by Hubert Parry. Here's Matthias Baumert leading the London Philharmonic Orchestra.

0: Matthias Balmer conducting the London Philharmonic Orchestra in that performance of Hubert Parry's Symphonic Variations.
1: Hi, I'm Brandy Parisi. 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I hope you'll make a point to join me each day for New at Noon.
0: I'm Dylan Bodnarek. Thanks so much for enjoying some great music with me this evening. I'll be back with you next Saturday at 6 a.m. I'm leaving you with one more 15-minute piece of music here. It's Antonin Dvorak's Opus 66, his Scherzo Capriccioso. Here's Bohumil Gregor conducting the Czech Philharmonic Orchestra.

Dvorak's Scherzo Capriccioso, performed by the Czech Philharmonic with Bohumil Gregor conducting. Hello, I'm John Burke, and this is All Classical Radio, serving communities around the area at KQAC Portland, 89.9, KQOC Glen Eden Beach, 88.1, KQMI Manzanita, 88.9, KQHR The Dalles and Hood River, 88.1 and 96.3. 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

Guitarist Eduardo Fernandez with Homage to Tarija by Joaquin Turina. And now a piece by Eric Wolfgang Korngold, his Symphonic Serenade, performed by the Northwest German Philharmonic, featuring violinist Christian Brüning. The conductor is Werner Andreas Albert.

Eric Wolfgang Korngold's Symphonic Serenade, with violinist Christian Berning performing with the Northwest German Philharmonic, Werner Andreas Albert conducting. A piece by Samuel Coleridge Taylor in just a moment. 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The Olympia Chamber Choir performs that, as well as pieces by Jake Runstadt, Velio Tormis, and Illy Matthew Magnano. The Evergreen Youth Choir also performing. October 18th at Rose City Park United Methodist Church. More at nwvocalarts.org. And now, a nonet by Samuel Coleridge Taylor.

A Nonette by Samuel Coleridge Taylor. I'm John Burke, and this is All Classical Radio, serving up the music to people around our region at KQAC Portland, 89.9, KQMI Manzanita, 88.9, KQOC Glen Eden Beach, 88.1, KQHR The Dalles and Hood 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from the Joyce N. Furman Memorial Trust, celebrating a lifetime of giving to children, education, and the arts.

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Before that, the Adagio movement from the Piano Concerto No. 1 by Johannes Brahms, with soloist Christian Zimmermann playing with the Berlin Philharmonic. Simon Rattle was conducting.

Flutist Adria Sterstein Foster and harpist Susan Robinson with a piece by Stella Sung, Dance of the White Lotus Under the Silver Moon. And before that, the Adagio movement from a string quintet by Mozart, number 515 in the Mozart catalog. Franz Beyer was the violist playing with the Mellow String Quartet.

10 Sonatas for Violin and Viola by Douglas Lilburn. Helene Pohl, the violinist, and Gillian Ansel, the violist. And before that, a guitar arrangement of Satie's J'aime le Pays, performed by Anders Moylien. I'm John Burke, and this is All Classical Radio. KQAC Portland, 89.9. 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KQOC Glen Eden Beach, 88.1. K239 BP Corvallis, 95.7. KSLC McMinnville, 90.3. 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

Trio Sonata from Bach's A Musical Offering, played by members of the Academy of St. Martin in the Fields with Neville Mariner conducting. 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

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Simon Rattle, the conductor, leading the Vienna Philharmonic.

Andante Movement from the Symphony No. 3 by Howard Hanson, played by the Seattle Symphony with Gerard Schwartz conducting. And before that, the Lebec Sisters at the pianos performing the Slavonic Dance No. 8 from Dvorak's second set of dances. I'm John Burke, and this is All Classical Radio, serving communities around the area at KQAC Portland 89.9, KQOC Glen Eden Beach 88.1, KQMI Manzanita 88.9, KQHR The Dalles and Hood River 88.1 and 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

0: An arrangement of The Bitter Way by Benjamin Britten, performed by the Britten Sinfonia. And before that, it was guitarist Scott Kreitzer with the Sonata No. 34 by Sylvius Leopold Weiss. 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
1: 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I'm looking forward to you being a part of the 5 o'clock favorite.

The Adagio movement from Beethoven's String Quartet No. 12, played by the Cremona Quartet. And before that, the Adagio from the Maria Theresa Symphony by Joseph Haydn, his Symphony No. 48. That was played by Orpheus Chamber Orchestra. I'm John Burke, and this is All Classical Radio. KQAC Portland, 89.9. 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

Franz Liszt's piano arrangement of the Adagio movement from Beethoven's Symphony No. 4. Our performer was Konstantin Scherbakov. And before that, Sirens by Claude Debussy, featuring the Belgian radio and TV Philharmonic of Brussels and their women's chorus, all under the direction of Alexander Rachbari. 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

In Autumn, the 10th symphony from Joachim Raff, and appropriate for this time of year. We heard Philharmonia Hungarica led by Werner Andreas Albert. We're All Classical Radio, broadcasting from the heart of beautiful Portland, Oregon, at KQAC Portland 89.9, KQOC Glen Eden Beach 88.1, KQMI Manzanita 88.9, KQHR, the Dalles and Hood River, 88.1 and 96.3. 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Good morning and happy Monday. My name's Leb, here with you until 6 a.m. You've been listening to the one and only John Burke. Today is Ray Vaughan Williams' birthday, so we're going to be celebrating in the 3 o'clock hour with his second symphony, a London symphony. But coming up this hour, I've got a violin concerto from Giuseppe Tartini, a fantasia from Henry Purcell, a symphony from Mozart, and to start off, the King Christian II suite from Sibelius. Here's Petare and Kennan leading the New Zealand Symphony Orchestra.

starting off our first hour together this morning with a suite of incidental music that Sibelius composed for a play called King Christian II. That was the King Christian II suite performed by the New Zealand Symphony Orchestra. I've got music from Mozart up for you next. This is his 21st symphony, performed by the Schlierbach Chamber Orchestra of Heidelberg, and Thomas Faye is conducting on All Classical Radio.

The 21st Symphony from Mozart, performed by the Schlierbach Chamber Orchestra of Heidelberg. Coming up tomorrow night, the Friends of Chamber Music are presenting a really excellent string quartet, the Takash Quartet, widely recognized as one of the world's great ensembles and known for the vitality of its interpretation and its ability to convey every nuance through an effortless chemistry. This year, the quartet will be joined by pianist Jeremy Denk for performances of Franck's dramatic piano quintet. That's coming up tomorrow at 7:30 p.m. at the Lincoln Performance Hall, and you'll find tickets and more information at focm.org.

Really nice performance from the always excellent Emerson String Quartet. That was Fantasia number 6 in F major from Henry Purcell. And coming up in the next hour, we're going to hear, we're going to celebrate the birthday of Henry Purcell's countryman, fellow Englishman, Ralph Vaughan Williams. We're going to hear the London Symphony. That'll take up the whole hour. Right now, we're going to finish up this hour with the Violin Concerto in A Major from Giuseppe Tartini. Our soloist will be violinist Giuliano Carmignola, along with a Venice Baroque Orchestra led by Andrea Marcone. Keep it tuned to All Classical Radio.

violinist Giuliano Carmignola and the Venice Baroque Orchestra, conducted by Andrea Marcone, with the violin concerto in A major from Giuseppe Tartini. 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I hope you're enjoying the music so far this morning. Thanks for being there. My name's Leb, here with you until 6 a.m. And today is Rayfawn Williams. He was born today, October 12th, all the way back in 1872. One of the really most important composers from England. He really played an important role in revitalizing British classical music in all sorts of ways. We're going to celebrate his birthday with his second symphony, a London Symphony. Here's Richard Hickox leading the London Symphony Orchestra.

the Second Symphony from today's birthday boy, Ray Vaughan Williams. That was a London Symphony performed by the London Symphony Orchestra led by Richard Hickox. 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We're inspiring curiosity, lifelong learning, and joy every day, broadcasting from the heart of Portland, Oregon at KQAC Portland 89.9, KQOC Glen Eden Beach 88.1, KQMI Manzanita 88.9, KQHR The Dalles and Hood River 88.1 and 96.3, KSLC McMinnville 90.3, K239 BP Corvallis 95.7. 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Good morning and happy Monday. If you're just tuning in, my name's Leb, here with you for two more hours. Appreciate you joining me. I've got music from Hugo Wolf for you coming up this hour. It's really cool intermezzo in E flat major. Also music from Lily Boulanger, Haydn, and to start off, Beethoven. Here's Beethoven's first piano sonata performed by pianist Jonathan Biss.

starting off the 4 o'clock hour with the first piano sonata from Beethoven, performed by Jonathan Biss. Music from Haydn up next. This is Haydn's 58th symphony in F major. We're going to hear Trevor Pinnock and the English Concert on All Classical Radio.

Trevor Pinnock leading the English concert in the 58th Symphony from the one and only Joseph Haydn on All Classical Radio. If it's been a while since you've taken a look at the arts blog at allclassical.org, you should go take a look. We've got a piece there talking about our 2026-27 young artist in residence, Kaylee Naw. Really talented young musician. You can learn all about her there. And also you can read the blog of our adult artist in residence for this year. Really talented violinist, Anthea Creston. She's been writing a number of blog posts for us, talking about her life and her career. Really interesting stuff. You can see it all at allclassical.org. Music for you now from Hugo Wolf. This is his Intermezzo in E-flat major, performed by Quartetto Prometeo.

The intermezzo in E flat major from Hugo Wolf, performed by Quartetto Prometeo on All Classical Radio. Coming up in the 5 o'clock hour, we're going to hear Concert Royal number 4 from Couperin. I've also got a track off of an album that All Classical Radio put out in 2024 from Yuko Ubayashi. So I hope you can stick around for all of that. Right now, we're going to finish up the hour with a performance from the Neve Trio. This is Lily Boulanger's Of a Sad Evening.

Really beautiful, mournful piece from Lily Boulanger that was Of a Sad Evening, performed by the Neve Trio. 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It's a little bit after 5 a.m. on Monday morning. Good morning. Thanks for being there. My name's Leb, here with you for one more hour before Warren Black takes over. Music from Schubert, Debussy, Chopin, and more this hour. We're going to get started with Concert Royal No. 4 in E minor from Couperin, performed by the Smithsonian Chamber Players, conducted by Kenneth Slowick.

Kenneth Slowick leading the Smithsonian Chamber Players in Concert Royale No. 4 in E minor from Couperin. Up next, we're going to hear a track off of an album called Elevate that All Classical Radio actually released in partnership with Navona Records back in 2024 as part of our Recording Inclusivity Initiative. This is the first movement from the Sonata for Flute and Piano from Yuko Ubayashi, and our flutist is Martha Long with pianist Maria Garcia.

0: The first movement from a sonata for flute and piano from contemporary composer Yuko Ueyasu, with flutist Martha Long and pianist Maria Garcia. Lots of beautiful music still to come on All Classical Radio. Stay tuned.
1: This week on Thursdays at 3, many cultural groups, including Portland Opera, come together for Profile Theater's production of Spain. And guitarist Aaron Larger-Kaplan celebrates Guitar America 250. I'm Warren Black. I hope you join me for our live on-air concert Thursday at 3.

That was Garrick Olson with Nocturne number 12 in G major from Chopin. Thanks for listening to All Classical Radio. I've got music from Schubert coming up at the end of the hour. But right now I've got a really beautiful piece from Debussy. This is his Sacred and Secular Dances for Harp and Strings with our harpist Yolanda Kononassis and Oberlin 21, conducted by Bridget Michelle Reichel.

harpist Yolanda Condonassis and Oberlin 21 with sacred and secular dances for harp and strings from Debussy on All Classical Radio. That's it for me. Thanks so much for listening. My name's Leb. I'll be back on the air tomorrow morning at 2 a.m. But Warren Black's coming up next with a bunch of great music for your Monday morning, so stay tuned. I'm going to leave you with on track number 3 from Schubert's Rosamunde, with Douglas Boyd leading the St. Paul Chamber Orchestra. Be nice to yourself, be nice to the people around you, and I hope you have a beautiful Monday. Take care.

The St. Paul Chamber Orchestra, led by Douglas Boyd, performing one of the entr'actes from Franz Schubert's incidental music for the play Rosamund. Thanks, Leb. I'm Warren Black. Good to have your company this morning. Coming up in just about a half an hour, a fantasy by one of today's musical birthday celebrants. 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

cellist Hee-yung Lim and the London Symphony Orchestra performing the Meditation from Jules Massenet's Thais. Cellist Adrian Bradbury and pianist Andrew West before that performing a setting of three songs by William Blake by the 20th century English composer Roger Quilter. Coming up in just under 10 minutes, three of the Gemnopédies by Erik Satie. Right now, music for a long time attributed to the Italian Baroque composer Tommaso Albinoni. Further research has pretty much pinned the composition for this piece on Rimo Giazzotto, a 20th century composer. Still, it is a beautiful piece of music. It's the Adagio in G minor. We'll hear a performance by the Guildhall String Ensemble, led by Robert Salter.

one, Adagio in G minor, for a long time attributed to Tommaso Albinoni, but actually composed by the 20th century composer Remo Giazzotto. Robert Salter leading the Guildhall String Ensemble. 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They are funded by donations from more than 45,000 Oregonians, as well as from sales of the state's gray whale coastal playground license plate. There's more information about that plate at Oregon DMV and at whaleplate.org. Here is pianist Cécile Houssay with the first three Gymnopédies by Eric Satie.

Cécile Houssay performing Gymnopédies number 1, 2, and 3 by Eric Satie. On listener-funded, all classical radio. English composer Ralph Vaughan Williams was born on today's date in 1872, and although Dr. Williams was a lifelong atheist, he also had a deep affection and appreciation for English hymn tunes. In the first decade of the 20th century, he was editing a collection of hymn tunes, and he came across a hymn tune by the Elizabethan composer Thomas Tallis, a psalm tune called Why Fumest in Fight. This tune became the inspiration for his fantasy on a theme by Thomas Tallis, which premiered in 1910. In honor of Ralph Vaughan Williams' birthday, we're going to hear that original hymn tune performed by Stile Antico, and then we will hear the fantasy on that theme by Thomas Tallis performed by the English String Orchestra.

0: Rayfon Williams, Fantasy on a Theme by Thomas Tallis, a piece written for double orchestra, which is one reason that it's also a very interesting piece to see performed, since there are actually two string groups on the stage. And at some points, the principal string players play as a quartet. So if you ever have a chance to see Vaughan Williams' Fantasy on a Theme by Thomas Tallis, be sure to take that opportunity. Rayfon Williams, born on today's date in 1872. I'll have a little more Rayfon Williams coming up in the 8 o'clock hour, and you'll be hearing Dr. Vaughan Williams' music throughout the day today.
1: The Oregon Repertory Singers present Creo by Hyo-Won Woo, one of Korea's leading choral composers. 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ORS is proud to bring this program to life in partnership with the Korean American Coalition Oregon Chapter. 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

Clarinetist John Bradbury and pianist James Cryer performing On Frensham Pond by William Lloyd Webber. I'm Warren Black. Thanks so much for joining me this morning. Coming up in the 7 o'clock hour, the Brook Green Suite by Gustav Holst, and a piece of music that serves as a very good example for why you should always do your best to keep up with your correspondence. Right now, some of Antonín Dvořák's Cypresses for String Quartet. These began as settings of text from a book of poems, the title of the book, Cypresses, which were about unrequited love. Dvořák later went back and reset some of these songs for string quartet. We're going to hear the first three of those performed by the Chilingirian Quartet.

the Chilingirian Quartet performing the first three of Antonín Dvořák's Cypresses for String Quartet. Coming up in just a moment, music by Mexican composer Gustavo Campa. 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

Gustavo Campa's Melody for Violin and Orchestra, violinist Daniel Andai performing with the Philharmonic Orchestra of the Americas, led by Alondra Della Parra. 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Here is a string quartet in A major, the string quartet number 5 by the Czech composer Johann Baptist von Hall, performed by the Eibler Quartet.

The Eibler Quartet performing the String Quartet No. 5 in A Major by Johann Baptist von Hall. On listener-funded, all classical radio, I'm Warren Black. Thanks so much for joining me this morning. Thanks for listening, but especially thanks so much for your financial contribution. That's what makes everything that we do here at All Classical Radio possible. Here is the Brook Green Suite by Gustav Holst, composed toward the end of his life as a gift for the orchestra of the St. Paul's School for Girls in London, where he had worked as the head of music for the better part of his career. This is a performance of the Brook Green Suite by the City of London Symphonia, led by Richard Hickox.

0: The Brook Green Suite by Gustav Holst. The City of London Symphonia led by Richard Hickox.
1: I'm Krista Wessel, and every weeknight at 5, I love sharing your stories about your favorite pieces of classical music on the 5 o'clock favorite. 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I'm looking forward to you being a part of the 5 o'clock favorite.

Alesha Hom performing Johannes Brahms' Intermezzo in A minor. In the late 1800s, there was a craze on for all things Norwegian in France. French composer Edward Lalo decided to compose a Norwegian fantasy for his friend, the virtuoso violinist Pablo de Sarasate. Having completed the piece, he sent it off to Pablo, who was busy and apparently not that great at returning his correspondence, and so he didn't reply right away. Edward Lalo, thinking that his friend Pablo didn't want to perform the piece, rearranged it as a piece for orchestra. But in the meantime, Pablo de Sarasate was learning the piece and preparing to perform it. So we have this Norwegian fantasy by Edward Lalo in two forms as a result, which is good, but still, I suppose the lesson is do your best to keep up with your correspondence. Here is a performance of the fantasy for violin and orchestra. We'll hear violinist Philippe Raffin perform with the Ulster Orchestra led by Terry Fisher.

Norwegian Fantasy by Edward Lalo, based on Norwegian folk tunes. Performance featuring violinist Philippe Graffin and the Ulster Orchestra led by Terry Fisher. Friends of Chamber Music presents the saxophone sextet The Monin Frogs, known for blending classical, jazz, and pop with humor and virtuosity. The program includes original arrangements of works by Bach, Mozart, and Andrew Lloyd Webber. Sunday, October 18th at Lincoln Performance Hall. Tickets and information at focm.org.

Oboe superstar Albrecht Meyer performing on the Oboe d'Amore along with the Berlin Baroque soloists, an arrangement of the Badinerie from J.S. Bach's Orchestral Suite No. 2 in B minor. Coming up in the 8 o'clock hour, a quick look at today's weather. Also on the way, a suite of melodies from Georges Bizet's opera Carmen. Right now, music inspired by a poem by Johann Wolfgang von Goethe. A poem and a tale which has, in the course of time, inspired a lot of other artworks. The story was about a sorcerer's apprentice who felt like he knew a lot, and that ended up getting him into trouble. That tale inspired the piece we're going to hear by Paul Dukas. The music later inspired a ballet performed by the Ballet Russe, and yes, this piece also turned up in a Walt Disney animated film, Fantasia. We're going to hear Paul Dukas' The Sorcerer's Apprentice, performed by Ireland's RTE National Symphony Orchestra, led by Jean-Luc Tagnon.

Paul Dukas, The Sorcerer's Apprentice, a symphonic scherzo after Goethe. We heard Ireland's RTE National Symphony Orchestra, led by Jean-Luc Tagnaud. 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And that website is also where you can find information about how to make a contribution and support this 100% community-funded service.

cellist Nicholas Alstadt and pianist Jose Gallardo performing a piece called Expansion, or Expansión, by Gabriel Pernet. I'm Warren Black. In today's weather, sunshine on the way again. Some clouds, a few clouds hanging out there this morning. But in general, we will continue with that nice spate, I guess you might say, of beautiful fall weather. Definitely more fall-like temperatures today. We seem to have made some kind of a turn toward the end of last week. So high temperatures here in Portland, Vancouver, this general neck of the woods, and pretty much all over the area today. Going to be in the mid, maybe low 60s, whereas we had some mid 70s and even higher than that last week. Not going to be the case this week, although they may, well, those high temperatures tick up toward the end of the week, but we'll see. We'll know better by the time we get there. In the meantime, on the Central Coast, a high in the low 60s today, but yeah, for everybody else, high 50s, Central Coast. There you go. It's a Monday. Prepare for that. In that line, do your best to stay hydrated. And your internal weather today for the rest of the week, I hope it is just exactly what you would like it to be. Here is a suite of music by Manuel de Falla for the ballet The Three-Cornered Hat, a performance by the Simón Bolívar Symphony Orchestra of Venezuela, led by Eduardo Mata.

Suite of Manuel de Falla's music for the ballet The Three-Cornered Hat. Eduardo Mata leading the Simón Bolívar Youth, the Simón Bolívar Grown-Up Symphony Orchestra of Venezuela. Coming up in just a moment, a song of praise for a tree. 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Their fall concert features Beethoven's Piano Concerto No. 3 with soloist Thomas Otten. They'll also perform Alexander Borodin's Symphony No. 2 and music by Aaron Copland. It's coming up on Sunday at the Sunnyside Seventh-day Adventist Church in Southeast Portland. There's more information at sunnysidesymphony.com.

George Frideric Handel's Ombre My Fou from the opera Circes or Xerxes. From early in the opera, King Xerxes singing in praise of his favorite tree. And if you think that's odd, well, so did other characters in the opera. In the next scene, another character makes fun of the king for singing to a tree. 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They have no wait list. They're more than a residence. It's a community of members embracing a life well lived and still unfolding. You find more information at terwilligerplaza.com. Here is a fantasy on themes from Georges Bizet's opera, Carmen, which was a flop when it appeared, well, actually it succeeded eventually once it premiered after many flops from Bizet. The initial failure of Carmen was quite a blow for Georges Bizet, died a few months later. But now, yes, all around the world, acknowledged for the masterpiece that it is. We'll hear a performance of this fantasy on Carmen featuring cellist Rafaela Gromez and the Festival Strings Lucerne.

fantasy on themes from Georges Bizet's Carmen, an arrangement by Julien Rime. We heard cellist Rafaela Gromez performing with the Festival Strings Lucerne here on Community Funded All Classical Radio. This week on Thursdays at 3, many cultural groups, including Portland Opera, come together for Profile Theater's production of Spain. And guitarist Aaron Large Kaplan celebrates Guitar America 250. I'm Warren Black. I hope you join me for our live on-air concert Thursday at 3.

music by James Horner for the 1994 film Legends of the Fall. That was The Ludlows, performed by the ensemble La Pieta, led by violinist Angela Dubot, on community-funded all-classical radio. Here is music by Antonio Vivaldi, a concerto in F major, a chamber concerto, for an interesting mix of instruments. This is a chamber concerto for flute, bassoon, and violin, a performance by the UK-based early music ensemble La Serenissima, led by Adrian Chandler, who is the violinist in this performance. We'll also hear flutist Katie Bircher and bassoonist Peter Whalen.

Concerto for Flute, Bassoon, and Violin in F Major by Antonio Vivaldi. We heard flutist Katie Bircher, bassoonist Peter Whalen, and leading the ensemble La Serenissima, Adrian Chandler on the violin. Coming up on Composer's Datebook, a musical housewarming present, courtesy of composer Ellen Tafe Zwillig. Also, coming up before we get to Composer's Datebook, music by a pair of today's musical birthday celebrants.

cellist Shaco Connie Mason and his sister Isetta Connie Mason at the piano performing the Chanson Russe from the opera Mavra by Igor Stravinsky. Well, Composer's Notebook coming up in less than 10 minutes now, and to get us there, a pair of pieces by a pair of today's musical birthday celebrants. Also want to let you know, coming up in the 9 o'clock hour, a special treat for fans, well, for members of Team Bolero. But we will have music right now by Rayfon Williams, born on today's date in 1872 in Downampney, Gloucestershire.

0: The one and only Luciano Pavarotti performing Nessun Dorma from Puccini's Turandot. Pavarotti, the king of the high seas, born on today's date in 1935 in Modena. Before that, Ray Vaughan Williams, Romance for Cello and Orchestra, originally the slow movement in his Concerto for Tuba. But we heard a performance by cellist Julian Lloyd Webber and the Academy of St. Martin in the Fields. Both of those birthdays, Ray Vaughan Williams, born on today's date in 1872. 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
1: This is the Composer's Daybook for October 12th. I'm John Burge. As housewarming gifts go, a nice bottle of champagne is common, or maybe a bouquet of flowers. But if you're a composer, and the occasion is the ceremonial opening performance at a new concert hall, you write a celebratory piece of music. On today's date in 1984, for the inaugural concert of the Indianapolis Symphony's new home, the Circle Theater, American composer Ellen Tafe Zwillick wrote an orchestral work titled, appropriately enough, Celebration. Said Zwillick, "In writing this work, I was motivated by three complementary goals. First, I wanted to celebrate a joyous and historic occasion with all its inspiring symbolism of beginning and renewal. My second goal was to write a kind of toccata or test piece for the new Circle Theater. Finally, I wanted to celebrate the orchestra itself, which is, after all, the centerpiece of the occasion. Thus, Celebration is like a mini concerto for orchestra." Zwillick's housewarming gift was dedicated to the Indianapolis Symphony's music director in 1984, conductor John Nelson. Despite its origins as an occasional piece for a particular event, Celebration has gone on to become one of Zwillick's most popular and frequently performed orchestral works. Composer's Datebook is produced by APM, American Public Media, in collaboration with the American Composers Forum, reminding you that all music was once new.

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Glad you could join me here on Monday morning.

on Presto by Francis Poulenc, performed by Pascal Roget. 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You can learn more at oregoncf.org/what if. Here is music by Maurice Ravel that has, I think, not to toot my own horn, but done well over the last few years in our annual classical countdown. It went through a period where it wasn't doing all that well, but now it does much better. A piece by Maurice Ravel, which it's in a lot of ways, it's olives, because some people love it. Other people don't love it as much as some people do. But if you do love it, you're going to love hearing this performance of Maurice Ravel's Bolero. Pierre Boulez leads the Berlin Philharmonic.

The Berlin Philharmonic, led by Pierre Boulez, performing Maurice Ravel's Bolero, about which the composer himself said, "I have written only one masterpiece, that is Bolero. Unfortunately, there is no music in it." Well, an appropriate companion piece to Bolero, with its rat-a-tat-tat, coming up in less than 10 minutes, Joseph Haydn's Drumroll Symphony. Right now, a quintet for piano and strings by American composer Florence Price. We'll hear it performed by pianist Michelle Kahn and the Catalyst Quartet.

the Catalyst Quartet and pianist Michelle Kahn performing a quintet for piano and strings by Florence Price, a piece that possibly was unfinished. I'm Warren Black. Thanks so much for joining me here on Monday morning. Brandi Parisi will be along in about a half an hour's time. She's got music by one of today's musical birthday celebrants, Dr. Rafe Vaughan Williams. That's coming up at 10. I'm going to leave you with music by Joseph Haydn, one of his London symphonies, which has acquired the nickname the Drum Roll Symphony for reasons which will become apparent. This is a performance by the Chamber Orchestra of Europe, led by Claudio Abbado. Have yourself a fine, fine Monday.

The penultimate symphony by Joseph Haydn, number 103 out of 104. That was the Drumroll Symphony. Claudio Abbado conducted the Chamber Orchestra of Europe. We're headed to Mexico with Aaron Copland coming up in the 10 o'clock hour. And very early work by Ralph Vaughan Williams, a bucolic suite, coming up here on Listener Supported, All Classical Radio, a place where you are always welcome. 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Good morning. Happy Monday. I'm Brandi Parisi. Hope you've had a great weekend. As I mentioned, we're going to kick off this hour with a really early work by Ralph Vaughan Williams, completed in 1900. It was rarely heard during the composer's lifetime, mostly unperformed, actually, after about 1907. But a pretty recent editing in 2011 by the scholar Julian Rushton has led to some modern revivals. Now, in this piece, I think you'll hear the beginnings of what becomes Ralph Vaughan Williams' signature style, his deep affinity for British pastoral themes. This is a bucolic suite. Martin Yates conducts the Royal Scottish National Orchestra.

Bucolic Suite by Ralph Vaughan Williams, Martin Yates led the Royal Scottish National Orchestra. Thanks for tuning in. Thanks for your support of All Classical Radio. We also receive support from the Inn at Spanish Head on the Oregon coast, just steps from the Pacific Ocean. All of their suites and rooms feature floor-to-ceiling windows with panoramic views, and many units have private balconies. Activities include golf, whale watching, and hiking. There's more information at SpanishHead.com. Aaron Copland visited Mexico City several times in the 1930s. And the piece we're about to hear was inspired by those visits, but specifically a lively dance hall that he visited called El Salón México. It incorporates Mexican folk music extensively. El Salón México by Aaron Copland. Leonard Bernstein leads the New York Philharmonic.

Aaron Copland's El Salón Mexico, Leonard Bernstein conducted the New York Philharmonic. And I'd like to thank the Oregon Community Foundation for their support, who asks, what if your idea solved the problem of childcare shortages in rural areas? You can learn more at oregoncf.org/whatif. It's getting cooler this week, with overnight lows starting to drop into the low to mid 40s possibly in Portland. Daytime highs only getting into the low 60s. Chance of rain increasing as well, especially starting tomorrow. Beethoven's String Quartet No. 5 now, a work the composer modeled on Mozart's String Quartet in A, dedicated to Prince Lobkowitz. Quartet No. 5 in A by Beethoven, here is the Miró Quartet.

The Moreau Quartet with the String Quartet No. 5 in A by Beethoven. Modus Mussorgsky's Pictures at an Exhibition coming up in the 11 o'clock hour. 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

0: Michal Halash and the Zagreb Festival Orchestra playing the overture from La Cenerentola, Cinderella by Rossini.
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tenor Peo Bachawa with the Lyon National Opera Orchestra, and an aria from Georges Bizet's opera, Carmen, here on All Classical. And I'd like to thank Capella Romana, presenting Rachmaninoff's All Night Vigil. Rachmaninoff's choral masterwork bridges ancient Slavic spiritual traditions and late Romantic expression. This Saturday, October 17th at 2 p.m., at St. Mary's Cathedral in Portland. Tickets and information at capellaromana.org. Modest Mussorgsky's musical tour through an art gallery, inspired by a real-world memorial exhibition of watercolor sketches and architectural designs by his close friend, Victor Hartmann, inspired this piece. A work first written for piano, and it is beautiful in that version, but oh my goodness, Maurice Ravel's orchestration just takes it to a completely different level. Modest Mussorgsky's Pictures at an Exhibition, Paavo Järvi conducts the Cincinnati Symphony Orchestra.

0: Modest Mussorgsky's Pictures at an Exhibition, orchestrated by Maurice Ravel. 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

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Good afternoon. It's just about a minute after 12 noon. I'm Brandy Parisi. Hope Monday is treating you well thus far. Seattle Chamber Music Society has a brand new record label. They just released their first 3 albums, actually, in the last few months, beginning in June. They also had a set of Dvorak string quintets, and then just about a week ago, a new album of music by César Franck and George Enescu. But we're concerned with the first, their debut album, is a set of Brahms violin sonatas, played by the violinist James Ennis and pianist Andrew Armstrong. Now, as mentioned, these two have played together since 1991. The Guardian refers to this album. Ennis and Armstrong's performances exude an effortless rightness, they write. We're going to hear the second of the violin sonatas by Brahms today. Here is James Ennis and Andrew Armstrong in today's New at Noon.

0: violinist James Ennis and pianist Andrew Armstrong with the Violin Sonata No. 2 in A by Johannes Brahms from their new album of all music by Brahms. And as I mentioned, that is also the debut album of the new music label for Seattle Chamber Music Society. They have three albums. They just released their newest about a week ago. Tomorrow, we're going to hear an excerpt from their second album of Dvorak's string quintets, also featuring violinist James Ennis. So that's coming up on this week's New at Noon. Well, this hour, music by Ralph Vaughan Williams, written for the stage. I have some Bach, some Strauss, and a bit of traditional American music with the Oregon Guitar Quartet coming up in a moment.
1: This week on Thursdays at 3, many cultural groups, including Portland Opera, come together for Profile Theater's production of Spain. And guitarist Aaron Large Kaplan celebrates Guitar America 250. I'm Warren Black. I hope you join me for our live on-air concert Thursday at 3.

An arrangement by Brian Johansson of the traditional Whistling Molly that was played by the Oregon Guitar Quartet. Riff on Williams did not write very much music for the stage. In fact, just a handful of opportunities did he write incidental music for. The first was to a production of Aristophanes' The Wasps. We're going to hear the overture from that now. Here's Neville Marriner and the Academy of St. Martin in the Fields.

Overture to incidental music written for a production of Aristophanes' The Wasps by Ralph Vaughan Williams. Neville Marriner conducted the Academy of St. Martin in the Fields. Here at All Classical, we receive support from Rose Villa, a nonprofit, single-site, continuing care retirement community in Portland. Founded in 1960, Rose Villa offers older adults the support they need to live with purpose, autonomy, and independence. Located on 22 lush acres overlooking the Willamette River and a proud supporter of the arts, there's more information at rosevilla.org.

Two pieces by two Strausses. That was Express by Johann Strauss Jr. Before that, Express Mail by Edward Strauss, both played by the Vienna Philharmonic, and Christian Thielemann conducting. Sunny skies, beautiful day today here in Portland. We're expecting highs right around 65 degrees. Nice, just a little cool for this fall day. Partly cloudy tomorrow and Wednesday, and getting a little bit warmer through the week, getting back up into the mid-70s, it looks like, by the end of the week. The best chance of rain right now looks like not until Saturday. How about some music by Bach, a partita for Traverso Strings and Basso Continuo. Here is Laura Pontecorvo playing flute with Concerto Italiano and Rinaldo Alessandrini conducting on listener-supported All Classical Radio.

0: Music by Bach, Partita for Traverse Flute, Strings and Basso Continuo, arranged by Renato Alessandrini, who also conducted Concerto Italiano, with flutist Laura Pontecorvo.
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An excerpt from the Stabat Mater by Giovanni Battista Pergolesi, Les Ambassadeurs, joined by cellist Christian Per Lamarca and violist Adrian Lamarca, conducted by Alexis Kosenko. Well, All Classical Radio released our third volume of our Recording Inclusivity Initiative project called Awaken just a few months ago. And coming up this hour, I have an excerpt from that, a work by our composer in residence, Kirsten Volness. Little Tiny Stone Full of Blue Fire, that's on the way. 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

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Music by Leonard Bernstein on the way, but first I'd like to thank Portland Center Stage, presenting Kate Hamill's fresh take on Pride and Prejudice, Jane Austen's story of love, laughter, and matchmaking. 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Sweet from Candide now, music by Leonard Bernstein. 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

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It's called Awaken and features contemporary composers Kirsten Vonnis, Nicole Buetti, and Nancy Ives, all casting women composers in the spotlight this time around. We're going to hear an excerpt from this work by our composer in residence, Kirsten Vonnis, called Little Tiny Stone Full of Blue Fire. This was inspired by Dorothea Lasky's dreamlike poem Beyond the Blue Seas, and also reminded the composer of a newly discovered blue, a brilliant blue pigment created by accident at Oregon State in 2009 through fire. Here's James Shields, Nancy Ives, Ron Blessinger, and Zach Galatis.

Little Tiny Stone Full of Blue Fire by Kirsten Volnaz from All Classical Radio's Awaken album, just released in July. Played by James Shields, Nancy Ives, Ron Blessinger, and Zach Galatis. Here's violinist Arabella Steinbacher and the Festival Strings of Lucerne with the Violin Concerto No. 4 by Mozart.

Bella Steinbacher was the violin soloist with the Festival Strings Lucerne, led by Daniel Dodds, performing Mozart's Violin Concerto No. 4 on all classical radio. 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It's nice to be with you on this Monday afternoon. I'm filling in for Krista this week. We've got some American music coming up in the next hour and English music right now. This is the Symphony No. 7 by William Boyce.

Trevor Pinnock conducted the English concert in that little Symphony No. 7 by English composer William Boyce on All Classical Radio. 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Well, I don't know if Berlioz read Shakespeare's Much Ado About Nothing in English or if he had a French translation, but in any case, he was really charmed by the story, so much so that he created an opera version and even wrote his own libretto. This is the overture to Beatrice and Benedict. Alexander Gibson is leading the Scottish National Orchestra.

0: Portland Opera presents La Traviata, Giuseppe Verdi's story of a woman determined to live authentically despite society's judgment. This passionate exploration of love, sacrifice, and freedom features some of the most famous music in all of opera. Presented in concert with full orchestra and chorus, November 6th and 8th at the Keller Auditorium. 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
1: And we're very grateful to all of the arts organizations that support all classical radio. Just before that, we heard the overture to Beatrice and Benedict by Berlioz. That's a lot of B's. With Alexander Gibson conducting the Scottish National Orchestra. During World War II, London's summer promenade concerts continued to give people a break from the stress of the war, but they were presented during the afternoons so that concertgoers could get home before dark just in case there was an air raid. Vaughan Williams wrote his Fifth Symphony for one of those afternoon proms concerts, and he gave listeners a break, just a nice, tranquil 40, 45 minutes to forget about the war. This afternoon on All Classical Radio, Robert Spano is conducting the Atlanta Symphony Orchestra.

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I'm Kate Remington, sitting in for Krista, all this week, in fact, and it's great to be keeping you company. We'll hear a string quartet Dvorak wrote on a summer vacation in just a little bit. This is Adoration by Florence Price with Randall Goosby. He's the violin soloist, along with the Philadelphia Orchestra, led by Yannick Nezet-Séguin.

Florence Price left behind quite a number of unpublished pieces, and they were discovered just in the nick of time when her summer home in Illinois was sold and about to be torn down. And one of those rediscovered works was this one.

Adoration. Randall Gooseby was the violinist with the Philadelphia Orchestra, conducted by Yannick Nézet-Séguin. Support this afternoon for the music that keeps you company on All Classical Radio comes in part from 1859 magazine, celebrating the spirit of Oregon through the arts, culture, travel, and adventure, with an emphasis on sustainability. 1859OregonMagazine.com. This is music by British composer Samuel Coleridge Taylor, whose father was from Sierra Leone, and Samuel was very proud of that heritage. This is his Idyll, performed by the Ulster Orchestra, conducted by Charles Peebles.

A little mid-afternoon break, courtesy of Samuel Coleridge Taylor. His Idyll was performed by the Ulster Orchestra, led by Charles Peebles. Antonín Dvořák jumped at the chance to head up a brand new music conservatory in New York, and apparently he loved it a lot, and he loved working with young American composers, but he was kind of homesick too. And when he discovered that there was a Moravian community in the little town of Spillville, Iowa, he went there to spend part of a summer vacation. And while he was there, he wrote this American String Quartet. It's his Opus 96. And this afternoon, it's performed by the Jerusalem Quartet.

0: The pieces that Antonín Dvořák wrote while he was here in this country make a kind of a musical travelogue of all of the forms of music he never would have heard if he had stayed in Europe. And this afternoon on All Classical Radio, we heard his American String Quartet. It's Opus 96, and that performance was by the Jerusalem Quartet.
1: 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Saturday, October 17th. 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

Vasily Primakov performed that mazurka by Chopin on All Classical Radio. 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Well, not only was Johann Joachim Kvantz a composer and flute teacher to Frederick the Great, but he also made flutes, so pretty much he knew them inside out. We'll hear his flute concerto in A major with soloist Rachel Brown and Collegium Musicum 90, led by Simon Standage.

Flutist Rachel Brown and Collegium Musicum 90, conducted by Simon Standage, performed that A major concerto by Johann Joachim Kvantz on listener-supported All Classical Radio, a place where you are always welcome at KQAC Portland 89.9, KQOC Glen Eden Beach 88.1, KQMI Manzanita 88.9, KQHR The Dalles and Hood River 88.1 and 96.3, KSLC McMinnville 90.3, and K239 BP Corvallis 95.7. 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I'm Kate Remington, sitting in for Krista. In fact, I'll be sitting in all week, and it's nice to be keeping you company. There's lots of great music on the way, including a cello concerto by C.P.E. Bach and a piano concerto by Franz Liszt. This is the Chopak from the Sorochinsky Fair by Mussorgsky.

Naima Yarvi conducted the Detroit Symphony Orchestra in that Hopek, the Russian dance, from the Sorochinsky Fair by Mussorgsky this afternoon on All Classical Radio. Beethoven was commissioned to write the overture to Egmont for a play. It was a revival of a play by Goethe set during the time when the Netherlands were under the Spanish rule, oppressive Spanish rule, some people thought. We'll hear the Egmont Overture performed by the Chicago Symphony Orchestra, led by Sir George Schulte.

Beethoven's Egmont Overture, written to accompany a play by Goethe. The Chicago Symphony Orchestra was conducted by Sir George Schulte this afternoon on All Classical Radio. Well, certainly, Franz Liszt had the chops to write a really ambitious, very virtuosic, and very long piano concerto. But he didn't. His first piano concerto is actually very economical, and it flows from one movement to another, rather than having each of the three movements kind of broken up as separate pieces. This afternoon, Ali Sarah Ott is the soloist, with the Munich Philharmonic, conducted by Thomas Hengelbrock.

Franz Liszt's first piano concerto with soloist Elise Sarah Ott and the Munich Philharmonic, conducted by Thomas Hengelbrock. Elise has embarked on some really interesting projects, including a release featuring the work of an Icelandic composer. And our John Pittman had a great conversation with her about that and all of the other music that she's got in her repertoire. And you can hear their conversation on our website. You'll find it in our arts blog section at allclassical.org. Carl Philipp Emanuel Bach took what he learned from his father, Johann Sebastian, and from other fashions at the time. In fact, he was kind of a trendsetter, and his fame and reputation outshone that of his father for a long time, certainly during his lifetime. This is Carl Philipp Emanuel's Cello Concerto in B-flat with soloist Jean-Guyen Queyras and Ensemble Resonance, directed by Ricardo Minassi.

The Cello Concerto in B-flat Major by Carl Philipp Emanuel Bach. Jean-Guyen Queyra was the cello soloist with ensemble resonance conducted by Ricardo Minassi. There's music from Louisiana coming up in just a little bit from the film score for Louisiana Story, a documentary from 1948 with music by Virgil Thompson. This is the Song of the Night, Chanson de Nuit by Elgar. William Boughton is conducting the English Symphony Orchestra.

Elgar's Song of the Night, the Chanson de Nuit. The English Symphony Orchestra was conducted by William Boughton on All Classical Radio, sharing programming created for humans by humans every day at KQAC Portland 89.9, KQOC Glen Eden Beach 88.1, KQMI Manzanita 88.9, KQHR the Dalles and Hood River 88.1 and 96.3, KSLC McMinnville 90.3, and K239 BP Corvallis 95.7. 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